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0: live. 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
2: 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Chasing that bag, y'all.
1: Of the night.
3: I know what I'm about to do is blasphemous, but I'm going to take it there in the interest of consistency. I'm going to take the Denver Broncos on the road on the money line tonight against the Kansas City Chiefs. I know Patrick Mahomes doesn't lose to the Denver Broncos. He's 16-3 in his career against the Denver Broncos. But the Broncos have won three straight, and I think they're going to make it a fourth straight tonight. So I'm taking the Denver Broncos on the money line in Arrowhead. It's $100 with a total payout of $210. That is the play of the day.
4: Survived a terrible, terrible moment in our history.
1: The most unsportsmanlike moment of the day.
5: That was terrible.
6: Was not a great look.
7: Go ahead.
8: Quickly, though.
9: Dissimulate was our word of the day. You missed it the first time, therefore I win. It means to hide your true feelings, character, or intentions behind a false appearance.
7: I said dissimulate.
3: No.
9: After I said it multiple times. Therefore, you don't get the win.
7: But you never revealed it was you. That was the word.
9: Because you said it mid-conversation. There was no time to really jump in, but I had already said it once before.
7: We don't have time to debate this, but I'm going to debate this in the post-show video at Unsportslike on Instagram. I won on there. All right.
9: We will post-show debate.
7: Okay. All right. Congrats to the two winners of the U.S. Open.
9: Of course.
7: Alexander Zverev and Alana Rybakina. I apologize if I got this pronunciation wrong. I'm bad with pronunciation. CC is amazing at it. I'm terrible at it. Great wins, both of them. U.S. Open. All the stars were out. But Zverev didn't know he won. Take a listen.
10: Zverev, 3-1.
7: Alexander
10: six, three,
7: Zverev.
10: 7-6. Zverev
7: doesn't
10: know he's won. He doesn't even...
7: Okay, so he's literally on the baseline. He thinks he won the game against Ben Shelton, and then it was Ben Shelton's serve. He did not realize he won the set, which was match point. That is actually great.
9: Because you're so locked in.
3: He was locked in.
7: But you're feeling no nerves in that spot. I was watching, so I had the two TVs set up, one on the red zone and one on that. And I'm like, maybe Shelton can find, I was rooting for Shelton, I'm not going to lie.
3: I think we all were, yeah.
9: Yeah, American.
7: But that was amazing. He had no idea he won, so he didn't have the proper celebration. He did realize he won when he was being interviewed post-match. And had a very odd statement towards Trinity Rodman, professional soccer player, also happens to be the girlfriend of Ben Shelton. Listen to what Zverev said post winning the U.S. Open yesterday.
11: In Trinity, I thought you have a game today. No? Well done to you as well. You're the lucky charm, so I'm happy. Not today, but usually.
7: He's saying to the opponent's girlfriend, you're the lucky charm. She mouthed, by the way, not today, because they lost. He lost.
9: Because her man lost.
3: Roll with the winners, Trinity.
7: Smalls, you're giving me a look.
9: Well, if I was Trinity Rodman, I don't know how I would receive that. Are you...
3: Flattered?
9: Yeah, should I be flattered that you're saying I'm the good luck charm? But then also in my mind, I'm processing, is this shade because you're saying, oh, you're lucky, but not really because
3: no,
9: your
3: that wasn't
9: lost,
3: shade. That seemed like it was all flattery. And hey, it was good luck
9: for
3: me that you were here.
12: Dude, if I'm Ben Shelton, that's a problem.
3: Yes,
12: that's a problem.
3: Yes, Cam.
9: What are you going to
3: exactly
9: do about it, Cam?
12: You just
9: because
12: beat
9: you
12: me
9: just
12: in the U.S.
3: And
12: Open.
3: And my girl.
12: And then you're rizzing up Trinity Rodman right in front of me?
3: Exactly.
7: He clearly wasn't intending to do that.
12: It came across that way.
3: That's exactly what
7: it
3: he did.
7: It absolutely came across like one guy just beat another guy in tennis and now is publicly on mic hitting on his girlfriend. I mean, let's be honest.
9: That's
3: like if I won the Super Bowl and say, yeah, man, it's a great game. And thanks to Gisele Bündchen, our good luck charm.
7: I mean, what?
3: What? Wait a minute, what?
9: Can you imagine if you would have done that?
3: Excuse me?
9: I would like to go on a time machine and see how that plays out.
7: I'm like uncomfortable even you saying it now, 100 years later.
3: They ain't together no more. It's okay.
7: I know.
9: Yeah, that's right.
7: All right, another one from the U.S. Open. Camera men and women had a great weekend this weekend. Chargers game, they did some great work with the camera. Also at the U.S. Open, Pierce Brosnan was there.
3: Oh, this was great.
7: Okay. James Bond.
9: I love this.
7: There's seven, like it's 7 minutes into the match. They go to the 007, and then they immediately show Pierce Brosnan.
3: So good.
7: That's awesome.
3: That cameraman deserves a raise.
9: A plus.
7: Pierce Brosnan, not a hair out of place.
9: He still looks
7: He's impeccable.
9: He still looks like James Bond.
7: Yeah. He will never look like himself. He will only be James Bond.
3: I just want you to know, you see Pierce Brosnan embrace the gray?
9: I was just thinking that, CC.
3: Embrace it. It's distinguished.
9: He looks so sophisticated.
7: He's a little bit better looking than I am.
3: There's nobody cooler in the tri-state area than Pierce Brosnan.
12: So today we've compared Evan to Jalen Hurts and Pierce Brosnan. What are we doing?
9: It's a great day for
7: Pat, stay out of it. I think we're on a good track here. Another one from the U.S. Open. So Ben Shelton, when he clinched the spot in the finals, spoke after the semifinals. And here is what Ben Shelton, great tennis player, had to say.
0: I keep on looking up at the screen like, oh, shoot, Jalen Brunson's here.
7: King of New York is an understatement.
9: They met afterwards, too.
3: King of New York.
7: And he was at the Harry Styles show, and Harry Styles stopped in the middle of it to then shout out Jalen Brunson.
9: He is a living legend.
12: Maybe Brunson's the good luck charm.
9: For whom?
12: Yeah. For Ben Shelton. Maybe it wasn't Trinity all along.
9: So we needed Jalen there to bring home the victory, is what you're saying.
7: So I'm not a big red meat guy. I don't eat red meat, so I'm not as good with this. But everybody says what I'm about to show is a big faux pas. Ryan Day, head coach of Ohio State, obviously blew a 20-point lead in the fourth quarter. There's a sign at College Game Day. Ryan Day puts ketchup on his brisket. It's a joke. But is that horrific?
9: Yeah, it is horrific. But Patrick Mahomes puts ketchup on a steak, and he's been pretty good.
12: As the resident brisket expert here, yeah, you can't do that.
3: Yeah, you can't do that.
7: So that's a good sign in your mind, Pat?
12: Oh, that's a great sign. So he deserved to lose.
3: It's Texas.
9: They
3: take brisket very seriously.
9: Correct.
7: I'll give you another one.
9: By put a condiment on the brisket.
7: But when you get a chance, Jameis Winston putting on cologne behind Cam Scataboo as he was being interviewed, put about 100 sprays of probably Joe Malone, if it's good, cologne on himself after. And he probably got it from Jackson Dart.
3: Joe Malone athlete.
7: Goal looks up next. We are on to Tuesday. We're on Sportsmanlike.
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13: From the Arizona Lotus Traffic Center, another ESPN Tucson traffic update.
14: Good morning. Look out for an accident with possible injuries at West Forlow Road and North Oracle Road. Stone or Prince are clear, and there's a medical emergency on I-19 northbound near Valencia Road, kilometer post 95. I'm Teb, and that was your Tucson traffic.
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0: 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I am your host, Justin Spears. Thank you guys, as always, for listening to us from 7 to 9 a.m. And thank you to our great sponsors, the Volpe team at Nova Home Loans. Shout out to you, Paul. Love you. Appreciate you. Tucson Federal Credit Union and Right Way Heating, Cooling, and Plumbing. So we're going to not have Ollie today. Ollie's got a lot of lawyer stuff that he's doing. So he's a little tied up right now. But he will be back for tomorrow's episode of Spears and Ali. I know Ollie's got all sorts of thoughts. And we're going to get Ollie fresh off of an entire weekend of just consuming so much football. Ali's checking in on high school football here in Southern Arizona, too, because the guy loves ball.
1: Mm-hmm. Ollie, I'm pretty sure he watched a Pop Warner game last week.
0: Honestly, wouldn't surprise me. So, yeah, I was just in the neighborhood, saw all the cars, and I saw football. So, which is honestly how Ali fell in love with football, right? Wasn't he driving around with his mom and saw a park with a bunch of kids playing football and was like, what's that?
1: Yeah.
0: I want to do that. So, yeah, Ali, I mean, the man, it was love at first sight with Ali in the sport of football. And, yeah, we're going to get Ali after a whole weekend of just consuming. We got high school football, college football as well, which we're going to talk about here in just a second with Arizona versus BYU. And if you guys have any thoughts about the Arizona versus BYU game, then call in at 520-719-1490. Again, that's 520-719-1490. And we don't really have any guests today, so our phone lines are wide open, so you can call at any point during the show and get on and talk about Arizona football and talk about your thoughts on the Wildcats' loss to BYU. But it was football loaded weekend. We got all the college football. We've got all the NFL. Week one is currently in underway. We got all the Sunday games out of the way, and now we've got the cherry on top, which is the Monday Night Football matchup between the Denver Broncos and the Kansas City Chiefs. And we'll have a full breakdown on that more in the 8 o'clock hour and kind of look at some storylines to pay attention to. And, man, what a week it was in the NFL. If you were to tell me that the LaFleur brothers were going to go 1-1 this weekend, I'd be like, oh, yeah, the Green Bay Packers coach is going to get the win over the Minnesota Vikings. Not LaFleur, who's coaching the Arizona Cardinals, getting a big win over my L.A. Chargers. Man, what a win for the Cardinals, man. I mean, the Chargers played bad, don't get me wrong. But for the Cardinals, with nobody expecting them to win, nobody expected them to come out and play like that. I mean, everybody thought that the Chargers were just going to come out and kind of dog walk them, or at least have a really good control on the game. And the Cardinals just came out and kicked their ass. I mean, give a lot of credit to the defense. Chargers only scored 14 points. I mean, we've been hearing all about Mike McDaniel and Justin Herbert and how it's going to reignite this offense. And the Cardinals on defense completely shut them down. Chargers had some moments. You know, Ladd McConkey, you know, looked good. He's banged up. But, you know, there were some moments. But for the most part, I thought the Cardinals just really took it to the Chargers. And then offensively, I mean, they were moving the ball. Jacoby Brissett, you know, had some pretty nice throws. And I was just very impressed with Jeremiah Love, you know, scoring the first touchdown of the season for the Arizona Cardinals and also getting me points for my fantasy team. Mm-hmm. Just a good performance by the Cardinals, man.
1: At what point in that game did you sit back and just, like, change hats? Like, did you, like, take off your Chargers hat and put on your reporter hat and be like, oh, well, the Cardinals are actually doing really well here?
0: You know, I always try to have the reporter hat. You know, I always try to be objective while even when I'm watching my teams. Mm-hmm. Just because I'm trained that way, right? I'm a U of A graduate. I grew up in Tucson. I grew up loving the Arizona Wildcats, but I got to be objective when I'm covering Arizona football. So I guess I'm trained in that sense, but, man, it was so disappointing. The Chargers never fail to disappoint me as a fan. But, you know, before we get into one last.
1: So brutal.
0: What?
1: They never fail to disappoint.
0: Dude, they're the Hufflepuff of the NFL, man. If you're a Harry Potter fan, you know exactly what I'm talking about. They just exist. They're there. They just fill up space. That's all it is. But, it was a really good weekend for Ali because his Steelers won, and then Bijan Robinson, Tucson's very own, played really well. I think Bijan had a great game, got Andrew 32 points of fantasy.
1: Damn straight.
0: And it was the perfect scenario for Ali. His Steelers won, And Bijan played well, a guy that he coached at South Point Catholic. And then it was also a really good weekend for some Arizona Wildcats. Tyler Loop, after kind of struggling in the preseason, definitely struggled towards the end of last year with that kick that would have sent the Baltimore Ravens into the playoffs, but it didn't. And unfortunately, Tyler got all sorts of unnecessary criticism from sports bettors and disgruntled Baltimore fans in the Instagram comments. And I felt bad for Tyler after missing that kick. And then, you know, he kind of had an up and down training camp, and they brought in, was it Moody, Jake Moody, the veteran kicker, and they wanted to kind of heat up that competition. But Tyler is still their starting kicker, and he made a 57-yarder yesterday. So great to see Tyler Loop get his swagger back. And then Tre'Davious Stoops getting an interception in their win over the Miami Dolphins, the Las Vegas Raiders rookie, who's just a great story, going from walk-on to All-American.

to the BYU Cougars, 28-17. A tough loss for the Arizona Wildcats. And there's just so many layers to go over. So, I mean, I guess we can kind of look at, like, this from, like, the good, the bad, and the ugly perspective, which we are going to talk about here at the top of the 8 o'clock hour. The good, let's start off with the positive, right? You always want to, you know, look at the good things first. The positives from this game is that Arizona, I thought, I mean, they went toe-to-toe with the number 15th ranked team in the country. And if we're looking at BYU, I mean, this is a team that legitimately can get to the CFP. I mean, they are one of the teams that are going to be contending for a Big 12 title. And honestly, that's a really good win for BYU. I mean, that's a win that you're proud of on your resume. And, you know, looking at the Twitter comments, they look at that as, okay, that might be maybe the hardest win of the season until the Big 12 championship game. So BYU, they respect Arizona as an opponent. They understood what that win means. And, you know, from Arizona, I think there is a lot of good that you could take from that game. The fact that you didn't really play well in the second half, and yet you still had a fighter's chance deep into the fourth quarter, right? It didn't become a two-possession lead until about, what, 6 minutes left in the fourth quarter. So for three-plus quarters, well into the fourth quarter, Arizona was within striking distance of beating BYU. And so even though they didn't have a perfect game, they struggled in the second half, and yet still had a chance to beat and upset a really good team in BYU in their stadium in week two of the season, because that's a hell of a game, man. You know, if you were to play BYU maybe 5 weeks later, maybe we're talking about a different story, right? But week two, man, that's a hell of a game. That's a tall task. And I thought they rose to the occasion. I thought that Arizona played competitively and they gave themselves a chance. Now, there were some moments where Arizona lacked execution. And I thought Noah played his ass off. I thought 230 yards passing was really good for him. I think he had a, 74% completion rate. Also had a rushing touchdown, too. And that rushing touchdown, that 11-yard tutty that he scored, where he was rolling to his right and decided to tuck it and run, and I think he ran like 11 yards, and then met some BYU defenders at the goal line and kind of powered his way through. Like, I thought Noah showed a lot of moxie in that game and a lot of toughness. And that's just the way Noah is. I mean, he's a really good leader of men, and he's a guy that you want as your quarterback. He's got all the skill sets. Of course, you know, you only wish that Noah could be, you know, 6'4", because if Noah was 6'4", we'd be talking about him being the number one overall pick. But Noah, I mean, all the traits that he has as a quarterback is exactly what you want in a quarterback, and I thought he showed that. I definitely know he wants that pick back, because if you think about it, you know, that was BYU's first touchdown. And in that first quarter, I thought Arizona, they came out and had a methodical drive. Noah was, I think, 6 for 7 passing and was very efficient. They moved the ball down the field, and they went in, had a game, had a plan, and they scored, and they really set the tone for the rest of the game. And then the following possession for BYU, their first possession of the game, Javion Cole dropped a pick six. I mean, he had a clear path to the end zone. He catches that. Arizona goes up 14-0 early in that game. And Noah's pick to Kate Uluave, the linebacker, it was right there deep inside Arizona territory. And then Bear Bachmeier scores a 60-yard touchdown after that. So, you know, I do think that, you know, if Arizona executed on a few plays, we're talking about a totally different game. And unfortunately for Arizona, they got a big loss in the first half when Giovanni Richardson, their star wide receiver, he gets tackled on the sideline by Kate Uluave and Evan Johnson. And, you know, you can make an argument that Evan Johnson kind of came in late and kind of had a dirty hit on Gio Richardson. That's like kind of the big talk on Twitter. It's like, was it a dirty hit? Was it not? I look at it like this. I would have thrown the flag. But I also understand that Danny Gonzalez, earlier in the week, Arizona's defensive coordinator, was like, I hope the refs keep the flags in their pockets. I hope they let them kill each other. Like, so, like, as much as I would say, like, oh, yeah, I would have thrown the flag, well, you wanted it to be a very physical kind of, you know, brawl. Well, here you go. And unfortunately, Gio Richardson went out with

0: injury. Looked like a leg injury. Brent Brennan didn't really have any updates for Gio after the game when I talked to him, but we'll see what's going on with him moving forward. But if you look at the other guys that were supposed to step up, right? You got Chris Hunter and Trey Spivey. Where were those guys? I think those guys combined 3 catches for 26 yards in that game. We've been talking about those guys stepping up. And listen, I've been at training camp. I've been watching this team every step of the way ever since the spring. And I'm telling you, Chris Hunter and Trey Spivey, what they showed in those months, it's not what we saw in the game on Saturday. I was very disappointed in those guys. And I don't know if it's them just struggling to get open. I know Chris Hunter was targeted 6 times, only came up with 1 catch. Not ideal.
1: Yeah. He almost had a really awesome one.
0: Yeah.
1: In the third quarter, I think.
0: Yeah.
1: But just couldn't haul it in.
0: Got to haul it in, man.
1: Yeah.
0: But if those guys step up, maybe we're talking about a different game. I thought Brandon Phelps had a nice 30-yard catch late in that game. The receivers have to step up. I mean, the fact that Gio Richardson finished as Arizona's leading receiver and he didn't even play in the second half, that's alarming to me, man. That is very alarming. Now, of course, Noah Fifita being Noah Fifita, he's saying, I got to do a better job of getting my guys the ball. Chris Hunter, Trey Spivey didn't touch the ball as much as they should have in this game, and that's on me. So Noah took he shouldered the responsibility and shouldered the blame of not getting those guys the ball. But, you know, those receivers, they got to get open. And, you know, what happened to the transfers, right? I mean, Rodney Gallagher, he came in and stepped in for Gio Richardson, but, you know, Jordan Ross and DJ Jordan, you know, what happened to those guys? It was nice to see Caleb Smith get some reps in that game. I don't know what needs to happen, but there's definitely needs, you know, the receivers definitely need to have like a moment this week where they need to just kind of find their swagger, because it didn't show. And the receivers need to step up, and the offensive line needs to step up too. I mean, Noah didn't really have any reinforcements. As much as he's going to shoulder the blame, I'm willing to understand. Or, you know, let me be Noah Fifita's angry translator here for a second. Receivers, step up. Offensive line, not only do you got to do a better job of protecting Noah, because there was 10 quarterback pressures, but Noah's really good at, you know, moving around in the pocket and getting away, that he can avoid the sacks, but still, pressure 10 times. You know, you can't be putting Noah under that much pressure. And then the penalties. You know, Arizona was just undisciplined. You know, there was a first down run by Kedrick Risenoe that was nixed because of a holding penalty on Matthew Lotto. And Lotto also had a couple of false start penalties as well. Rhino Tapatotai.
1: Oh, my God.
0: Had a couple of, he had a holding penalty and a personal foul penalty.
1: Yeah.
0: Illegal hands to the face. That side of the line, Arizona had 7 penalties as a team. The left side of the line contributed to 5 penalties in that game. So the left side of the line, you got to get better. I know the offensive line as a whole didn't really have a great game, but those penalties all came from the left side. Mm. So Matthew Lotto, Rhino Tapatotai, you guys got to be better.
1: Dude, I'm so sick of hearing Rhino's name on the PA. Like, love the kid, but like every time it's like, oh, there's another one.
0: Yep.
1: Held another one. Sticky yep. fingers. It's like, bro, put some mittens on these dudes for
0: I know,
1: real.
0: I know. And I don't know if I didn't watch what color gloves they wore, but mm-hmm. I do know that whatever color jersey that the other team is wearing, you try to do your best job to like match it.
1: Sure.
0: You know, so if you're playing against you know, like if you're at home, right?
1: Mm-hmm.
0: Maybe you wear white gloves because yeah. the team is wearing white jerseys, and that way the referees can't see the extra hand usage on their jerseys, so it kind of blends in a little bit.
1: Yeah, and I mean that would be a factor if they also weren't basically a trailer to the to the D lineman who's coming in is like, oh, well, at least we wore the right gloves. Well, dude, you're adding, you know, you got 300 pounds. Being dragged by this
0: yeah.
1: dude. I think you might be holding
0: when your body's twisted a certain way and the other and you're like reaching a
1: yeah,
0: little bit
1: and the tackle's hands are in the air because he's being horse collared back. Yeah, it might not be the gloves
0: yeah.
1: at that point.
0: Yeah, you're definitely right, Andrew. But those guys got to be disciplined, man.
1: Yeah,
0: those guys have to be disciplined. And, you know, and there were also some questionable coaching calls. And I will preface by saying this. Brent Brennan, he's got more knowledge about football and one finger than I do my entire body, right? There's a reason why Brent Brennan is the head coach of the Arizona Wildcats, and I'm sitting here talking on ESPN Tucson early in the morning. Brent Brennan is a really good coach. Don't get me wrong. But there were some questionable calls that I would have done differently, right? One of them was Arizona was on the BYU 36-yard line. This was towards the end of the third quarter. And Arizona opted to punt instead of kicking the field goal, which would have been, I don't know, maybe like a 52, 53-yard field goal for Michael Salgado Medina, which he has made. You know, last year against Cincinnati, you rolled him out there, kicked a 51-yarder. He's made a 57-yarder before. Michael Salgado Medina has had a really good training camp. You know, I don't really remember him missing any kicks. I think he had one miss the entire training camp.
1: Was it the wind, maybe? Was it windy?
0: No, it wasn't windy at all. Huh. It was. I thought it was. The weather was beautiful in Provo.
1: There's just the fan section going.
0: I don't know why they didn't decide to kick the field goal. I mean, but I asked Brent Brennan about it, and he said, "Listen, I like the way our defense was playing, and I also wanted to give Noah a shorter field because he thought that Chase Ridley, the great punter that is called the Boomin' Onion, the freshman from Australia, who's a really good punter,
1: the kick and punt."
0: And the Boomin' Onion, I mean, his kick almost pinned BYU inside the 5-yard line, but it was ruled a touchback. But they felt confident that Chase Ridley would pin him deep, and that the defense would get a stop, and then Noah gets a shorter field. So he had trust in the defense and Noah. I would have rolled out Michael Salgado Medina. Because then later on in that game, because remember, it was, 21-17. So it's 21-17. You make it 21-20. When you're on 4th-and-4 on the BYU 21-yard line, are you deciding to go for it? Or you're like, hey, Money Mike, Michael Salgado Medina, go kick a field goal. Get us the freaking lead, man. It's all you. And Arizona down 21-17 in with, 8 minutes left in the fourth quarter.
1: Yep.
0: They decided we're going to go for it on here. And Ronnie Gallagher III, who stepped in for the injured Gio Richardson, I thought made a great play. I wish he had dove a little bit more forward to really get that first down, but he was stopped a yard short. And I was like, oh, he didn't get it. And they spotted him, and they ruled it a first down. And I was like, nah, they're going to bring out the measuring sticks. It's not going to be a first down, and it's going to be BYU ball. They brought out the measuring sticks, and I was like, oh, I don't think he got it. I don't think he got it. And they ruled him a first down. And the crowd noise was insane.
1: You could hear the spilled Dr. Pepper everywhere.
0: Everywhere. All the dirty sodas were just spilled. And they were like, oh, somebody choked on a cougar tail.
1: Yeah.
0: No joke. Like, what? What the heck, ref?
1: Yeah.
0: Are you fudging kidding me?
1: Yeah.
0: And they decided, all right, we're going to look over this play. And when they spotted him, when they overturned that call, oh, man.
1: Yeah.
0: The roar, everybody went nuts. And I was like, that might be the game right there. And sure enough, Bear Bachmeyer was like, all right, haymaker, 61-yard bomb to legend Glasker. And as soon as he caught that ball, I was like, and that is your ball game. Mm-hmm. And then Kyler Casper, the Chandler kid, of course, a kid from Arizona, decided to catch a couple of touchdowns in the second half. And that was your ball game. Arizona loses 28-17. I mean, it was just, there was just a lot of things that happened in that game that Arizona, they had these guys on the ropes. They had them on the ropes. All right, what do you guys think about this game between Arizona and BYU? Hit us up at 520-719-1490, 520-719-1490. We're taking your phone calls right here on ESPN Tucson.
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4: Good morning. Look out for an accident with possible injuries at North Oracle Road and West Fort Lowell Road. Take Stone or Prince if you can. 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Kilometer post 95. I'm Tip. Now with your Tucson traffic.
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0: So when you look at this Arizona versus BYU game, and welcome back to Spears and Ali here on ESPN Tucson, but it was really a tale of two halves. I mean, if you look at the numbers here, okay, let's look at the first half. Arizona led 17-14. This is all first half. Arizona led 17-14. And total yards, Arizona 240, BYU 132. Rushing yards, Arizona 99, love it. BYU 41. Passing, Arizona 16 for 20, one touchdown, one interception. And then for BYU, 8 for 15 and one touchdown. Passing yards, Arizona 141, BYU 91. If you look at third downs, Arizona 4 for 7, BYU 2 for 5. Total plays, Arizona 42, BYU 23. Time of possession, this is a big one, because you know BYU, they like to own the clock and run the football. Time of possession, 21 minutes and 29 seconds for Arizona. BYU, 8 minutes and 31 seconds. So if you look at the first half, Arizona like out BYU'd BYU. And I mean, Arizona took it to these guys. And I'm thinking, hey, last year, I mean, they were a really good second half team. If they played like this in the first half, if they can continue to make those adjustments in the second half, this is going to be a really good second half. And Arizona, they're right there in position to steal this game. And they were. And even though they had a sluggish second half offensively, Arizona was still right there in that game. But let's look at the second half, shall we, for the Arizona-BYU game. So all those things I just said, Arizona had the advantage in pretty much every category in the first half against BYU. In the second half, BYU outscored Arizona 14-0. By the way, first time Arizona has been shut out in the second half since their blowout loss to Colorado in that 2024 season. So Arizona shut out in the second half. BYU had 14 points. Total yards, Arizona 87, BYU 233. Rushing yards, Arizona minus 2, BYU 107. Passing, you know, kind of similar. 7 for 11 for Noah Fifita, 8 for 11 for Bear Bachmeyer. Bear had two touchdowns, both to Kyler Casper. If you look at the first downs, BYU 11, Arizona 4. Third downs, BYU 4 for 6, Arizona 1 for 5. And time of possession, BYU had the advantage, 17-48 to 12-12. So BYU, they came in and they kicked Arizona's ass in the second half. And I think that the Wildcats, even though that they played sluggish, again, still had a fighter's chance. And I think that Noah gave these guys a chance. The defense also gave Arizona a chance to win that game. But Arizona, just lack of execution in the second half, also being undisciplined with those guys in the front seven or on the offensive line. It just, offensively, Arizona struggled. And fortunately for them, they're going to have a get-right game against Northern Illinois this upcoming week because NIU, they stink. NIU, they are 0-2 this season. They lost 40-0 to Iowa, and they just lost at home to Illinois State. So NIU, they are not a good team. Weirdly enough, you know, I thought they were in the MAC, right? Because you think Northern Illinois, like, that's a MAC team. No, Northern Illinois, because college football is so weird, they're in the Mountain West Conference, which they could still go to the Snoop Dogg Arizona Bowl, but they'd be representing on the behalf of the Mountain West. But yeah, NIU, they're just a very bad team. Arizona, they should have no problems winning this game. And I was looking at, I've been watching Washington State, their opponent next week in Pullman. Washington State is nothing to write home about. I know that they played competitively against Washington in the Apple Cup, but Washington played bad. Jed Fish, Damon Williams, that offense really struggled. Arizona, I have no doubt that they'll go up to Pullman, Washington and get a win. Let me knock on wood here. But I do think that this Arizona team, there's a lot of lessons that they can learn from this game against BYU. And I know that Arizona fans on Twitter, they're upset. And by the way, if you guys want to express your opinions and let us know how you feel about this loss to BYU, hit us up at 520-719-1490. I do think that the Arizona going on the road and playing against a tough BYU team in week two, this is only going to be a valuable lesson for Arizona. And I remember when Arizona fans on Twitter last year were just so upset when Arizona lost two games to BYU and to Houston. And everyone's like, oh, man, I don't know about this team. I don't know about this team. I don't know if Brent Brennan's the guy, like, disappointing ways to lose. And then Arizona goes on a roll, and they end up winning nine games. And everybody just kind of shuts up about Arizona and Brent Brennan and all that. So I do think that between now and this upcoming showdown against Texas Tech on Halloween, this is a stretch of games where Arizona can really get on a roll and set up a ranked matchup between the Wildcats and the Red Raiders on Halloween. I do think that Arizona, they are a team that's worthy of being in the top 25. I was not really, I guess, hopeful about the offensive line after this performance because, I mean, you guys got to be disciplined. But Matthew Lotto, Arizona's coaching staff, they are putting a lot of faith in Matthew Lotto. They see so much out of Matthew Lotto, and he's put on a good amount of weight to be able to play left tackle at the Big 12 level, and he's had moments where he has looked like a really good left tackle, but man, in that second half, I mean, he really struggled, and between allowing pressures, between the false start penalties, those are just things that you just can't have as a starting left tackle. But you know what? I go back to, and I think about, I remember Jordan Morgan when he was playing at Arizona, and I'll never forget when he had a couple of false start penalties and also struggled in the early stages of his career when he started to become a starter and become a guy that was in Arizona's lineup. And then he grew into being Jordan Morgan. Now, those are lofty expectations for a guy like Matthew Lotto, but you know, I do think that you can learn from these kind of games. And you know, being on the road against BYU and those linebackers and that defensive line, like, that's probably the best defensive front that Arizona will face until Texas Tech. Maybe the best that they'll face all season long. So I know that Arizona fans, I know that they're disappointed with some of those coaching decisions. I know they're disappointed with how Arizona finished that game because it wasn't really what Brent Brennan emphasizes when it comes to red line. And Brent even said it himself. He's like, that second half, that fourth quarter, that was not red line. That was not execution. But part of the whole red line mantra is that you have to own it, fix it, and be accountable for those mistakes. And that's exactly what Arizona is going to do this upcoming week. And they're going to take out all their frustrations. They're going to fix all their problems. And they're just going to beat the tar out of Northern Illinois. I mean, they are going to beat the brakes off of Northern Illinois this upcoming week. So, I know Arizona fans, I know you're feeling some type of way about this game. I get it because, man, if Arizona were to win this game, and Ali said it himself last week, this was the Charlie Brown game, right? This was Lucy pulling the football. We think, okay, maybe this is the moment where Arizona can finally show everybody, all right, we're here, we're a football school, we're not messing around. And Arizona, they were close. Arizona rose to the occasion, but Lucy pulled the football in the end. There's going to be a couple more moments like this throughout the season. Texas Tech, Kansas State, they're going to be some of those games. And I do think that Arizona, they should be favored in a majority of the games that they have this season. Arizona's a really good team. And I think that Arizona, even though they lost to BYU, and the fact that they did it, they were so close, but they didn't play a perfect game, I think that Arizona showed the rest of the country and themselves and the Big 12, like, okay, we are considered one of those upper quarter teams in the Big 12. And the Wildcats, they put a lot of people on notice. Trust me, I've been talking to some people around the Big 12 and people who cover Big 12 programs. They were very impressed with Arizona. And so I understand Arizona fans would have loved to walk away from Provo with that win, which would have been the first win in Provo since 1975. It's been a while since Arizona has played against or has beaten BYU in Provo. And I know that Noah Fifita, he really wanted to win that game. I know some people, because I tweeted after the game that Noah came in I mean, he was he looked like he had just been fresh off of crying. And I saw him outside of the locker room when he was talking to his family, and he had a towel over his head and he was hugging his mom. And he just looked so defeated and just so upset. And he came in, you could definitely tell that he was crying. And I don't think a lot of people understand what BYU means to Noah Fifita, what that game means to Noah Fifita, because his uncle Steve played defensive line for Utah. He's had family members that have played for the Utah Utes. You know, the Utah-BYU rivalry, the Holy War, I mean, that is an intense rivalry. I mean, those two fan bases hate each other. So Noah Fifita grew up absolutely hating BYU, and he finishes his Arizona career 0-3 against BYU. He just wanted that one, right? He just wanted that one in his senior season. It would have been a nice way to go out, you know? And that's why Noah, at least from my opinion, because Noah didn't say it after the game, but, you know, I started to kind of put two and two together, and it made me realize, you know what? He really wanted to beat BYU. And, of course, that being the Week 2 game that everybody was talking about this week as far as, you know, Big 12 football in addition to some other games. Shout out to Oklahoma State for beating Oregon.
1: That's madness.
0: It's just crazy.
1: Don't even get me started on that.
0: It's crazy. Crazy.
1: They haven't won a game since UT Martin last August.
0: Yeah.
1: The UT Martin Skyhawks.
0: Yeah.
1: Who finished 6-6 in the Ohio Valley Conference. That team. The team that only beat that team beat number 6 Oregon. You gotta love it.
0: The team that lost to Tulsa last week.
1: Yeah. Are we gonna stop? Like, is Dan Lanning running out of Kool-Aid for all of us to drink? Because I'm the Kool-Aid's getting a little dry.
0: Now, good for him. It was a non-conference game.
1: Take what win you can. I suppose
0: you could still run the tables in the Big Ten and get to the CFP.
1: Mm-hmm.
0: So there's still a path for Oregon, but you don't lose to Oklahoma State, man. Like,
1: no,
0: that was not good.
1: Tulsa doesn't lose to Oklahoma State.
0: No, and that's what confused me. I'm like, wait, what?
1: I'm telling
0: this
1: you,
0: team
1: dude.
0: That lost to Tulsa is beating Oregon. What the hell, man?
1: It was Ralphie beating up the bully,
0: straight up in the Christmas story.
1: Yeah,
0: yep, totally.
1: That's all that happened. OSU just got upset.
0: But yeah, I do think that going back to Arizona real quick before we go to break, this game meant a lot to Noah Fifita, and I also know that Noah, he wanted to, you know, avenge that game in 2024 where he just got pummeled and bullied and tossed out of the back of the end zone by BYU defenders. He wanted that game so bad. So I feel for Noah. But you know what? Lesson learned for Arizona. And, you know, there's still a path to the Big 12 championship game for the Wildcats. And there's also, you know, a path to, you know, having another magical season like they had a year ago where they won 9 games. Arizona could still do that. I still believe in this team. I think they can get there, but you gotta correct some of those mistakes. Receivers gotta step up. Offensive line gotta do better. Noah needs some reinforcements. He needs those guys, and I think offense will get right eventually. All right, coming up next on Spears and Ali, if you guys want to talk some more Arizona football with us, hit us up at 520-719-1490. We're also going to answer some mailbag questions coming up later on, but we're going to talk about what happened in college football this past weekend. Stay tuned.
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0: Man, what a weekend it was in college football. Man, just so much madness. That, I mean, of course, the big one that everybody's talking about is Texas and their crazy 20-point comeback win over Ohio State.
1: Yeah.
0: Arch Manny, you got your victory under your belt.
1: That's a nice one too.
0: It's a nice victory, man. Beating the number one ranked Ohio State Buckeyes and like that, beating them 24-23. It was the largest fourth quarter rally in Texas history. Trailing, I think it was a game against Oklahoma State in 2007. So, man, what a great game by Texas. Yeah, there was a 4th-and-1 call at the Ohio State 41 with 54 seconds left, where they tried to get Ohio State with like a misdirection, but they did a toss to Ryan Wingo, and then Ohio State took over at the Texas 49. And then four plays later, Julian Sain threw a 19-yard touchdown to Jeremiah Smith with 10 seconds left, and they took a 20-3 lead going into the halftime break. And then Texas came out, and I got to give a lot of credit to Arch Manning. A lot of credit to Steve Sarkisian, even though he kind of acted like an ass with Holly Rowe.
1: Steve Sarkisian? You're telling me that guy acted like an ass?
0: Yeah.
1: No way.
0: Yep.
1: That's not the Steve Sarkisian I know. Yeah. The one who revs car engines in front of the stadium when recruits come in?
0: Yeah, with Lamborghinis.
1: There's no way.
0: Yep.
1: Nah, I don't believe it for a second.
0: So it was, but you know what? As much as I give a lot of guff to Steve Sarkisian for how he acts sometimes, I think the dude's a really, really good coach. And it was a good win for Texas. I think the biggest takeaway for me, though, is Oregon. You know, maybe this is a team where they're just known for the uniforms. They're just known for being flashy. You know, how many times are we going to fall for this? I mean, Oregon, the number two ranked team in the country, I said that Oregon was going to be a college football playoff contender, like a legit one. Like, I think Oregon, with Dante Moore at quarterback, I think Dan Lanning being the great defensive mind that he is, this is the year for the Ducks to finally break through, get to that national championship, and win the Natty. And they fooled me again.
1: You kidding, man.
0: They can still do it, but
1: kiss of death from one Justin Spears.
0: I just don't understand Oregon, man. I mean, Dan Lanning, had a 35-0 record against unranked opponents. And Oregon hasn't lost to a foe, to an opponent, outside of the AP Top 25 since 2021. The Ducks, they only lose to ranked teams, right? I mean, that's the reason why they've been, you know, a top five, top 10 team in college football for so long. I mean, the Oregon's only defeats since the start of the 2024 season had come against Ohio State and Indiana, so national championship teams. And yet, for some reason, Oregon fell to an Oklahoma State team that had lost 21 consecutive games against FBS opponents, which included a two-touchdown beating by the Tulsa, was it Hurricanes?
1: I think so, yeah.
0: The Golden Hurricanes?
1: Yeah.
0: Last week. Yeah. Oregon, meet Drew Mestemaker, Oklahoma State quarterback, who showed a lot of toughness in that game. 554 total yards. Yeah, 554 total yards from Drew Mestemaker. And meanwhile, Oregon, they couldn't get anything going with Dante Moore. And it's crazy. They were 24.5-point underdogs in this game. They beat Oklahoma State last year 69-3. And Oklahoma State took it to these guys in Stillwater.
1: And I took that personally.
0: Yeah. Oregon had won 57 consecutive games when favored by 24-plus points, dating back to the FBS-FCS split in 1978. Oklahoma State was an 11-1 underdog, or 11-1 underdog, to beat the Ducks outright. And at BetMGM, 95% of the money wagered on the game straight-up winner was on Oregon.
1: They lost so much money.
0: They lost so much money. They did.
1: someone in a black suit and unmarked car with a briefcase is going to show up at Dan Lanning's house and be like, "Look, dude, what the hell was that?"
0: Seriously, this is Oklahoma spoiling people's bets. It gets better. So, Oklahoma, the Sooners, which lost to Michigan.
1: Mm-hmm.
0: They were the most popular bet on the board at multiple sports books. Oregon was the second most popular bet. And Oklahoma, I mean, everybody thought, oh, after their clock debacle against Western Michigan,
1: mm-hmm.
0: Oklahoma's going to beat these guys. And then Michigan comes out and wins.
1: Mm-hmm.
0: Just, it was such a weird, weird weekend. I mean, between these upsets in college football, between the games in the NFL, like, how many upsets happened yesterday where we're just like, okay, I didn't expect that.
1: Mm-hmm.
0: Like, I really thought the John Harbaugh era would get off to a pretty rocky start. I thought against the Dallas Cowboys, I thought Dak Prescott and that offense, I thought they were going to just cook them the entire game. I thought the Cowboys were going to have a really good control on that game, and the Giants came out and won. The Chargers, right? I mean, the Chargers, they lost a lot of people money. This past weekend, I saw a tweet earlier that was just insane. It was okay. This one's from Circa in Las Vegas. Between Survivor and Grandissimo, $10.3 million lost on the Chargers, the most on any single pick in contest history, via Circa. So it was a bad weekend to be a sports bettor. I'll tell you what.
1: Yeah.
0: I'm glad I didn't make any bets this weekend.
1: I mean, that happens every year, though, right? Everyone knows exactly what's going to happen every year.
0: Yep.
1: And then it happens.
0: And then it happens. And then it happens. But, man, it was so cool to see Oklahoma State have that moment over Oregon. I mean, a program that's been through so much. Again, 21 straight games against FBS opponents.
1: Mm-hmm.
0: And it was Oklahoma State's second largest upset since 1978. And because it was such a big upset in Oklahoma State, they rushed the field. They cut the field goal post. They cut it, like, straight up. I don't know how they were able to do it, but they cut the field goal post, and they carried it out of the stadium and took it over to a lake right outside of Boone Pickens Stadium and just, like, dumped it in the lake. I love college football so much, man. It's the best.
1: Taking the goal post is always the nuttiest thing that I've ever seen happen at a game. Like, it's like, ah, screw it. Tear up the turf, too.
0: Yeah.
1: Bring that with us. Everybody grab a chair, you know?
0: I always want to do, like, a feature story on the guys who got to replace the field goal post.
1: Yeah, for
0: like,
1: real.
0: Like, what goes into that process? All right. Yeah, just crazy, crazy weekend in college football. All right, coming up next, if you guys want to call in and talk some college football with us, talk about what happened in the NFL, call in at 520-719-1490. Wrapping up hour number one of Spears and Ali, coming up next.
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3: Good morning. Hey, nothing to report this time. All the streets and freeways are looking good. Beware of a new lane-splitting law, which began on Saturday. For motorcyclists can be arrested if the lane splitting occurs while traffic is in motion. Lane filtering remains legal when traffic is slowing or stopped. That's under 15 miles per hour. So say you care and don't share at high speeds. I'm Tip, and that was your Tucson traffic.
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0: Yeah, I definitely wanted to play Wii Sports at halftime of that Chargers-Cardinals game and not look back on it because, man, what a... Listen, for those that don't know, I'm a Chargers fan. So I went into this weekend fully expecting my team to win convincingly, and start off the season on a positive foot. Mm-hmm. Instead, the Arizona Cardinals were like, all right, Justin, we got something for you. How about an upset win over the Chargers in L.A.? By the way, Genesis Smith, it was great to see him play for the Chargers in the defensive secondary. But Cardinals beat the Chargers, and Mike LaFleur, the first-year head coach of the Cardinals, he became the first Cardinals full-time coach to win his coaching debut since Don Coryell in 1973. Yeah, whenever you're the coach of the Cardinals, you just don't win that first game. Well, Mike LaFleur had other plans. The Cardinals, they came into the game yesterday as 8.5-point underdogs, and they walked out of SoFi Stadium with a 12-point win, which, in my opinion, is the biggest week one upset. And according to the books, it is the biggest week one upset in the NFL since 2018, when the Buccaneers beat the New Orleans Saints 48-40 as 10-point underdogs. It was also the Cardinals' biggest upset since week 17 of the 2023 season, when they beat the Philadelphia Eagles, who were 12.5-point favorites. So, yeah, Cardinals made some history, man. They made some history, and their 3.5-point season-long win total, according to DraftKings, which is, I think, the lowest since 1990 and tied for the lowest by any non-expansion team during that span. I think they're going to win more than three games, man. I mean, heck, they're already a third of the way there with a big win over the Chargers, and you know, we'll see, you know, if they can win any divisional games this year. But I was encouraged by the Cardinals yesterday. I thought that they were well coached. You know, I mean, Cardinals, there's going to be a lot of games this year where they just don't have the dogs, right? They don't have the horses in the race. But if you're a well-coached team, like if you are disciplined and you play well, and especially defense, and you don't shoot yourselves in the foot, there were moments in that game where the Chargers shot themselves in the foot and the Cardinals made them pay. So if you just don't turn over the football, if you take care of the ball, I think the Cardinals, man, they might win more games than we anticipated. Now, is Jacoby Brissett the guy? I'm definitely not. I mean, he's only on a one-year contract. Arizona, I would imagine, is probably going to draft a quarterback. And I know some people are like, hey, Cardinals, stop winning football games so you can get into a better position to draft one of those quarterbacks. Here's the thing. There's going to be so many quarterbacks in this year's draft class that I think no matter where they land in the draft, they're still going to end up getting a really good quarterback. But with that being said, I thought the offense looked pretty decent with Jacoby Brissett under center, and it was a really good win for the Arizona Cardinals. So, good win for the Cardinals. Man, sloppy, sloppy start for the Chargers, but really good win for the Cardinals. All right, and hour number two of Spears and Ali coming up here in just a few minutes. If you guys want to talk some Arizona football with us, now's the time to do it. Call in at 520-719-1490. We're going to double up on the good, the bad, and the ugly presented by Chapman Automotive Group. So today, I'm going to do an Arizona football version of the good, the bad, and the ugly. And then tomorrow, with Ali Farhang in studio, we're going to have our generic The Good, the Bad, and the Ugly. So we'll have a twofer on The Good, the Bad, and the Ugly presented by Chapman Automotive Group. But coming up in to start off hour number two, our version of GBU today will be all centered around Arizona football. The good? Well, they went toe-to-toe with a top 15 football team.
1: You're going to give it away right now?
0: No, not right now. As far as the bad and the ugly, I'll let you guys kind of figure out yourselves, but we'll talk about it to start off the 8 o'clock hour. Plus, we're also going to have a preview of Monday Night Football between the Denver Broncos and the Kansas City Chiefs. And then we're also going to answer your mailbag questions. We have a lot of mailbag questions. And of course, I put out the bat signal or the cat signal after the Arizona football game against BYU. And a bunch of people, of course, you know, I had to get them while people were fresh off the game, right? They got all sorts of emotions and questions about the Wildcats, and they submitted them. So we're going to pretty much all hour number two answer your mailbag questions, and also talk all things Arizona Wildcats football. So lots of Arizona Wildcats football talk coming your way in hour number two. Don't go anywhere. 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

0: Hour number two of Spears and Ali on ESPN Tucson is brought to you by the Volpe team at Nova Home Loans, Right Way Heating, Cooling, and Plumbing, and Tucson Federal Credit Union. All right, so we're going to be answering some mailbag questions coming up later on in about 20 minutes or so. We'll answer your U of A football mailbag questions fresh off the Wildcats' loss to BYU. And if you guys want to call us right now, 520-719-1490. What do you guys think about this game?
1: Yeah, and we have tickets to give out, Justin.
0: Ooh. U of A football tickets, huh?
1: Yep. For the game this Saturday.
0: Okay. So if you want tickets for Arizona versus NIU, listen up this hour. You know what? I think we'll give those away towards the end of the show.
1: Sounds good.
0: So right around 8:50, make sure you listen for your chance to win those tickets. And it's going to be a beatdown. I mean, knock on wood here.
1: Please knock on wood. Good Lord.
0: Arizona, they should beat NIU.
1: Yeah.
0: I mean, absolutely dog walk them. NIU is not a good football team. They have an interim head coach, Rob Harley. He is their interim head coach, and he's taken over for Thomas Hammack, who left in February to be the running backs coach for the Seattle Seahawks. So they decided, you know what, it's kind of too late in the college football calendar to go out and make a, you know, full-fledged hire. Let's just try to keep everything intact. So they just made Rob Harley the interim head coach, while their old head coach, who was there for a hot minute, he decided to become the running backs coach for the Seattle Seahawks. So they're in a very interesting situation right now, NIU is. And, I mean, they just are not a good team, especially offensively. I mean, lost 40-0 to Iowa. Mm-hmm. And the Hawkeyes are a good team, don't get me wrong, but 40-0, woof. And then they also lost at home to Illinois State.
1: Mm-hmm. 28-24.
0: Yeah, not good.
1: And which I think, is a score.
0: Which, but hey, they scored 24 more points than their performance against Iowa. But, yeah, Illinois State, I think, I'm pretty sure football-wise, they compete at the FCS level. So
1: yes.
0: Yeah, losing to an FCS opponent at home, not great, Bob. So NIU.
1: We wouldn't know anything about that. But
0: no, not at all.
1: Yeah.
0: Especially not within the last, like, 5 years.
1: Yeah. Especially not after having placed a very certain bet that I hoped wouldn't pay off, but was happy that I did, I guess.
0: I know this is a bad time, guys, but I put $10 on NAU when there's 2 minutes left in the game.
1: Never been so excited, like, to see a team pick off Arizona at the end of the game to seal it. It's like, yeah!
0: That was me yesterday watching the Chargers and the Cardinals, because I have Jeremiah Love on my fantasy team.
1: Mm-hmm.
0: And the very first touchdown the Cardinals scored was a Jeremiah Love tutty.
1: Mm-hmm.
0: I was like, oh, Love gets the ball. Yeah! Oh, no!
1: Yeah.
0: No! Damn it! But yes.
1: Man, those 9 fantasy points hurt.
0: Yeah. But all right, let's talk about what took place this past weekend in Provo, Utah, with the Arizona football version of The Good, the Bad, and the Ugly, presented by Chapman.

0: 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They do a good job of posting stuff on their Instagram page as well. So if you're on the Instagrams, make sure you follow Chapman Automotive Group. All right, so because Ali is not in studio today, I felt like, you know what, I'm not going to do... generic, the good, the bad, and the ugly. As much as I would love to just highlight Big 12 football for the good, and between the showdown between Arizona and NAU, or not NAU, BYU. Sorry, you put NAU on my mind, Andrew. Damn it.
1: I'm sorry.
0: Between Arizona and BYU, which was a great game, Oklahoma State beating Oregon, Utah beating Arkansas, and like beating the hell out of them. I thought it was like a really just a weekend where the Big 12 just kind of puffed out its chest and showed everybody, hey, we're a pretty good football conference too, but we'll save that for tomorrow. So a little preview of my good for tomorrow. But we're going to do an Arizona football version of the good, the bad, and the ugly.
1: You're out of your mind.
0: And there is good, bad, and ugly from this loss to BYU. Let's start off with the good, shall we? Compared to Arizona's 22-point defeat in Provo in 2024, hey, the Wildcats chopped that margin of defeat in half this time around. But you know what? This game in 2026 was so much more closer than that game in 2024. Unlike the 2024 game, Saturday's game was actually within reach for the Wildcats in the fourth quarter, whereas the 24 contest derailed early in the second half because of interceptions and turnovers by the Wildcats. And Arizona just struggled to catch up. Arizona led BYU at halftime this year, 17-14, and had over 100 more yards of total offense than the Cougars in the first half. If cornerback Javion Cole didn't drop a potential pick six, and if quarterback Noah Fifita didn't throw an interception to BYU linebacker Cade Uluave, which set up BYU's first touchdown drive inside the 10-yard line, the Wildcats conceivably could have had a larger or stronger lead at halftime. I mean, Noah, I thought he was great, completing 23 of 31 passes, which is 74%, 230 yards. He had a touchdown. He did have that interception, but he also had the second most rushing yards with 38 for Arizona behind running back Kedrick Risino, who had 15 carries for 49 yards. In the first half, I thought Noah was dealing. 16 of 20 passes, which is 80% for 141 yards. Arizona, they were also effective moving the ball in the first half, converting 4 of 7 third down plays and dominating BYU in time of possession, 21 minutes and 29 seconds to 8:31. Even though Arizona was shut out in the second half for the first time since 2024, the Wildcats never trailed by two possessions until the 6:10 mark in the fourth quarter, when Kyler Casper caught a second touchdown pass of the second half following legend Glasker's 61-yard haul from Barrett Bachmeyer, their quarterback. Arizona, they were outgained 233-87 in total yards in the second half and were 1 for 6 on third and fourth down conversions. So why is this good, Justin? Well, I think that even though Arizona didn't have an unblemished performance, I thought they showed glimpses that they're a damn good football team. And if they can finish, if they could put together four quarters of football, then this is a team that I think will win a lot of games this year. And a team that could very well, I'm going to say it, I still think that this team could contend for a Big 12 title. Mm-hmm. I really do. I think that this team, they've got enough to contend for a Big 12 title. And week two against BYU, and BYU, they were fully healthy. They had all their guys. Well, actually, no. Raider Dumumi, their starting safety, he was out. He was replaced by Tyler Process.
1: Who?
0: Yeah. Yeah, at BYU, their starting safety, his name is Raider. Raider nice. Dumumi. Yeah, he was hurt, so he was replaced by Chandler native Tommy Process. But outside of that, I thought BYU was very healthy for the most part. And BYU is such a tough and physical team. And listen, BYU does not lose in Provo over the last few years. Ever since 2024, BYU is 13-1 at home. They just don't lose in Provo. And week two, all that, like, just have that game that early in the season, That's a hell of a game.

0: Hey, man, I mean, that is just a brutal, brutal game to start Big 12 play, especially in week two. So I think Arizona going toe-to-toe with BYU, not having a perfect performance. I mean, that second half, woof, Arizona, there were definitely moments that I know that they wish they could have back. But the fact that they were competitive in that game against a top 15 team, a team that is 13-1 at home since 2024, being right there just a few minutes. Maybe we're talking about a couple of decisions from Arizona walking away from Provo with that win. So I know Arizona fans, they're not in the business for moral victories, but I do think that there is a lot of positives that you could take away from this game. And I'm hoping, you know, kind of like last year, where Arizona lost two tough games to BYU and to Houston on the road, which is a really good Houston team, and Houston's showing that right now to start this season. And then they went on a run, and they won every single game after that before the Holiday Bowl. I'm hoping Arizona, and I mean, they've got that game on Halloween against Texas Tech. They got a handful of games before then. I'm hoping between now and Halloween, which is we're a little over a month away, hoping that Arizona can get on a roll here and then set up a top 20 matchup, because I do think that Arizona, this is a team that should be ranked in the AP top 25, even though they lost to BYU. And Kalani Sitake agrees too. He says Arizona's a really good team. That's a team that should be ranked. So lots of lessons to learn from this game, and I think Arizona will learn from it. All right, now let's get to the bad. Arizona had two fourth down decisions in the second half that could have resulted in 6 points. I mean, I'm not talking about a touchdown. I'm talking about two field goals. But the Wildcats opted to punt the first one and attempt to convert the second one deep into BYU territory. The first one occurred on 4th and 10 from the BYU 36-yard line in the final seconds of the third quarter. I thought Arizona was going to kick the field goal, because Michael Sagana Medina, he made a 37-yarder earlier in the first half, did it with ease, easy field goal for him, simple chip shot. And I think that MSM, Michael Sagana Medina, Funky Cole Medina, showed a lot of good stuff in training camp. And I mean, last year, yeah, he had an up and down year, but you can also put some of the blame on the field goal operation, right? Some of the snaps were not clean last year. They bring in a snapper in Drew Nicholson, who's really good. They have a holder in Carter Schwartz, who's backup punter, does a really good job as the holder. They worked on that field goal operation all spring, all training camp, and it showed. I mean, training camp, I think I counted one missed field goal from Michael Sagana Medina, and it was just like a super long one. But I watched him in pregame warmups. I watched him make a 53-yard field goal with ease. He made a 57-yarder last year, made a 52-yarder on the road against Cincinnati, which was a clutch one in the fourth quarter. Like, we've seen Michael Sagana Medina make some big-time kicks, and I feel like maybe now he's a veteran, the field goal operation's better, that they feel more comfortable getting those 3 points. But instead, on the BYU 36-yard line, they decided to punt to BYU because they were hopeful. And I get Brent Brennan's the reasoning behind it, because like I said earlier, Brent Brennan's got more knowledge in one finger about football than I do in my entire body. Like, Brent Brennan's a really good coach. But they decided, hey, we're going to try to flip the field, try to get another stop, and give a shorter field to Noah, and we're going to use our puncher, Chase Ridley, and he's going to try to pin him deep. And they almost got him. The ball landed just inside the end zone for a touchback. It was almost close to being put down at the one-yard line, but it was ruled a touchback. And then Arizona, I mean, give props to them. I mean, they ended up getting the stop, but they found themselves in another tough fourth down position. So it's still, the game is still 21-17. It was 21-17 when Arizona decided to kick the field goal or decided to punt on the BYU 36-yard line, when I would have went for the Michael Sagana Medina field goal attempt, which would have been like a 52, 53-yard field goal. But they found themselves in another fourth down position where it was 4th and 4. It was on the BYU 21-yard line. And you know what? It could have been 21-20. And on the BYU 21-yard line, you saw Michael Sagana Medina make two field goals earlier. Why not roll out Money Mike to make another field goal? But they decided we trust Noah. We trust the offense. We're going to try to go for it. And Rodney Gallagher III picked up 3 yards, but they ruled it a first down. They brought out the measuring sticks. They ruled it a first down, and they decided, hey, you know what? We're going to go to the booth. We're going to review this. And after further review, it was ruled that Rodney Gallagher did not get the first down. I was like, he didn't get the first down. But they ruled it a first, and I was like, oh, boy, they're going to overturn this call. And the boos and the no's from the BYU fans when they ruled it a first down, and then when they ruled it overturned, it was BYU ball, it just felt like all momentum that Arizona had, any little bit of a momentum that they had, was just all deflated. And then all the air was let out of that balloon when Legend Glasgow brought in a 61-yard catch, and then BYU scored to go up 28-17. And that was the haymaker. So just two tough fourth down calls. Me personally, I would have kicked the field goals. Maybe we're talking about Arizona beating BYU 23-21. I don't know. But it is what it is. It's all water under the bridge now. In Arizona, they walk out with the loss to BYU. Now, man, the ugly, Noah Fifita contributed 268 of Arizona's 327 yards of total offense. Why is that ugly? Well, Noah Fifita contributed to, like I said, 82%. 268 of 327 yards, 82%. It would have been nice to see Noah get some help from the running game in the second half. Arizona, I think they had negative rushing yards in the second half. Arizona's receivers, after Giovanni Richardson went down with injury, those guys did not step up.
1: Vanished.
0: I mean, the receivers, I mean, where the hell were you guys? Trey Spivey. We've been hearing about this guy being an NFL receiver all training camp, and he showed it. I mean, Trey Spivey, he's got the skill set. He's got the talent to be an NFL receiver. That would have been a game to show it. And he just vanished, man. Chris Hunter. I mean, where were these guys? Noah's going to take he's going to fall on the sword and be like, I should have done a better job of distributing the ball and getting those guys the ball. That's my bad. But I mean, the five receivers used, excluding Gio Richardson, because Gio Richardson, even though he went out in the first half, still ended up leading Arizona in receiving yards. That's a problem, man. You can't have that. And excluding Gio Richardson, the five receivers that were used on Saturday, Chris Hunter, Trey Spivey, Caleb Smith, Brandon Phelps, and Ronnie Gallagher, the transfer from West Virginia, they had a combined 10 catches for 87 yards. Those are five receivers combining for 10 catches for 87 yards. I was very impressed with the tight ends. I thought Shane King had a nice touchdown grab, which that throw by Noah Fifita to Shane King in the back of the end zone, right through the arms of Cade Ulaave.
1: Yeah,
0: that was like, I was like, if this was a video game, it would have glitched, or it looked like a video game glitch. It was right through the arms. It was a perfect throw by Noah, and a great catch by Shane King in the back of the end zone. Cole Rusk, I thought, had a big-time 32-yard catch late in that game that set up Arizona for that 4th-and-4 play later on. I thought the tight ends were great in this game. It was good to see them make some plays. We like to see them get more involved, right? But I thought that they stepped up in times that they needed to step up. The receivers, my goodness, man, you guys got to step up. I mean, we've been hearing about this group being so deep, and, man, Arizona can play a number of different guys. Well, the leaders of that group, when Gio Richardson went down, they completely vanished. So I don't know if it's, you know, play calling, if it's guys just not getting open, maybe a combination of both, but something needs to happen this weekend and next weekend and moving forward with that receiver room, because I was very unimpressed by those guys. And I've seen these guys in training camp and practice. These guys are so good. Like Trey Spivey, Chris Hunter, these guys look like NFL receivers, but in this game against BYU, they got locked up. And then lastly, as far as the ugly goes, you know, when we're talking about Noah Fifita's reinforcements, well, offensive line also has to step up too. 10 quarterback pressures, gave up a few sacks. And if you look at the PFF grades for this game, the three lowest offensive grades are offensive line. Matthew Lotto at left tackle, Ryan Tapatotai, and Tristan Bounce. The left side of the line committed 5 of Arizona's 7 penalties in that game. We had some false starts. We had some holding penalties. We've also gotten was a personal foul by Ryan Tapatotai in his return to Salt Lake City. I know that game meant a lot to him. But those, you can't have those mistakes. That holding penalty by Matthew Lotto resulted in a first down run by Kedrick Reese-Eno getting called back. Some of those penalties just happened at just bad times. So offensive line, they got to get better. But you know what? BYU, it's a tough unit, man. Very tough unit. Hopefully they learn from it. All right, coming up next on Spears and Ali, we're taking your phone calls if you guys want to talk some Arizona football with us. Shout out to Chapman Automotive Group, as always, for being a proud sponsor of the good, the bad, and the ugly. We'll run it back tomorrow with our guy Ali, where we'll have more of a generic good, bad, and ugly. That was a little Arizona football version of it. But we're going to answer your Arizona football mailbag questions. If you guys want to call in and join the conversation, hit us up at 520-719-1490. 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
1: From the Arizona Lotus Traffic Center, another ESPN Tucson traffic update.
2: Good morning. Hey, there's a disabled vehicle on the right shoulder on I-19 southbound near South Freeway. That's near I-10 and the I-19 interchange. Also, there's another disabled vehicle on the eastbound I-10 interchange near Houghton Road, milepost 275. Also, be aware of a new lane splitting law for motorcyclists. Motorcyclists can be arrested if lane splitting occurs while traffic is in motion. Lane filtering remains legal when traffic is slowing or stopped. So say you care and don't share at high speeds. I'm Tip, and that was your Tucson traffic.
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0: All right, so we're going to answer some Arizona football mailbag questions courtesy of you guys on Twitter. Thank you guys, as always, for submitting your questions. If you guys want to talk to us about Arizona football, hit us up at 520-719-1490. Again, that phone number is 520-719-1490. And also coming up in just over 20 minutes, we're going to be giving away some tickets to go see Arizona versus Northern Illinois. So if you want tickets for that game, make sure you listen up between 8:50 and 9 o'clock for your chance to get those tickets. And also, I was in Provo this past weekend, obviously covering the game for Tucson.com and the Arizona Daily Star, consuming a 15-inch maple bar donut, which was just all sorts of sugary goodness. The Cougar Tails, man, pretty good. Highly recommend. If you guys, honestly, Provo is a really good college town. They have a very like simple and clean airport, and the city itself, like, I couldn't imagine living in Provo, but for like a weekend getaway, I highly recommend anybody going to check it out. And also that backdrop with the, I think it's the Wasatch Mountains behind the stadium. It's beautiful. Honestly, one of my favorite venues to watch a college football game. But I did hear that we had a really good watch party at General Benz. General Benz, they are having watch parties, I mean, every single game day, right? Even home or away. But, you know, when the Wildcats are on the road this year, General Benz is one of the spots to be at. And we partnered with KLPX 96.1, our sister station just across the hall, and we're hosting watch parties where we're giving away tickets to future U of A football games. We also have some Arizona Cardinals tickets as well. So lots of cool prizes and things that were given to our listeners. So if you're ever in need of a spot, I mean, I know it's simple to watch the game at home, but if you ever want to be around passionate U of A fans and have a chance to win tickets and hang around our crew, then General Benz is the place to be at. But let's get back to the mailbag questions. So this one comes in from Rick Moranis. When does the pain end?
1: What?
0: Yeah.
1: We got a question from the Rick Moranis?
0: Yeah, Rick Moranis.
1: Wow.
0: Rick Moranis says, when does the pain end? I'm like, I don't know, man. I don't know.
2: It's Charlie
0: Brown and Lucy with the football. Ollie has said it many times, and it certainly felt like that. And the pulling the football moment with Lucy and Charlie Brown, it happened on that fourth down call. That fourth and four that was stopped short, that was Lucy pulling the football like, nope. And then Charlie Brown falling on his ass was the legend Glasker 61-yard haul followed by Kyla Casper's touchdown. So just a brutal, brutal finish for Arizona. When does the pain end? I don't know, Rick, but hopefully soon. Yeah. Hopefully soon. All right.
1: It ends when you feed him, Seymour.
0: Yeah, no.
1: Sorry.
0: By the way, speaking of references, I now understand the Code Red and Santiago references.
1: Good for you.
0: I only have Yoo-Hoo and Cocoa Puffs. So if you want to eat anything else, I suggest you bring it. Great movie. A few Good Men, fantastic movie. I don't know why it took me so long to watch it, but thank you. Thank you, Andrew, and especially Ollie. He has been hammering me every week about watching A Few Good Men. I have finally seen it. Great movie. Mm-hmm. Thank you guys for recommendation. All right. Next mailbag question comes in from Noj Narok. At Noj Narok, their main name is Zona. They ask, it was always going to be a tough road game. They showed up well in the first half, but got outplayed and outcoached in the second. A lot to learn from and improve, but they can still have a good year. And Zona, I agree with you. I think that even though that they lost to BYU, a team that is a top 15 team, a team that's going to be contending for a Big 12 championship game, the loss is so early in the season. Yes, I know it's a conference loss. So the room for error in Big 12 play is definitely a little bit slimmer for the Arizona Wildcats, right? But, you know, if they can steal one in Lubbock, if they can get one in Manhattan, Kansas, which, by the way, Kansas State, they got a first-year head coach. I know they got Avery Johnson. They're a good team this year. But that's a very winnable game for Arizona. If you can win those tough road games and you can take care of business at home, listen, guys, I know it might sound far-fetched to some, and some people are going to laugh at me when I say this, but I think Arizona still has a really good shot at being one of those teams fighting for a spot in the Big 12 championship when it's all said and done. All right, this one comes in from AZ Cats Fan 5. They ask, what happened to Gio Richardson and what happened to the offense in the second half? That's a really good question, man, because I don't know what happened to the offense in the second half. And I didn't think that the offensive production would live and die by Gio Richardson's health. You know, that was a little concerning for me that nobody stepped up in the second half as far as Arizona receivers. Ronnie Gallagher, he made some tough plays, right? Like, it would have been awesome for him to get that extra yard because we've seen him make some tough plays in training camp and in practice. Like, he's going to be a really good receiver for Arizona this year. And I felt like maybe his game experience would have really... I mean, it did show, but I felt like maybe in place of Gio Richardson, maybe Ronnie Gallagher had a breakout game for the Wildcats. But yeah, Gio Richardson goes down in the first half with an injury after getting tackled on the sideline. And was it a dirty play? Was it not? I'll let you guys decide on that. Definitely looked like it was a little bit of a late hit by Evan Johnson on the sidelines, but Gio Richardson goes down with an injury. We don't know what the timetable is or exactly what the injury is. Definitely looked like a leg injury, and that concerns me a little bit because he had a really bad leg injury in that state championship game when he was at Basha High School in Chandler. I mean, the way that he was moving around on the sideline doesn't really... I mean, he wasn't on crutches or anything like that. Like, he was just in shorts and a jersey. I didn't see a boot or anything like that, so that to me gives me some hope that, okay, maybe Gio just got banged up. Maybe they decided, hey, let's play the long-term game here. Let's get you rested and recovered for future games. Let's rely on others. And the others, they didn't step up, man. They didn't step up. I was a little underwhelmed by Trace Bivey and Chris Hunter. And, you know, we've been hearing a lot about these freshmen, and we've seen these freshmen like Caleb Smith and RJ Mosley, who's a big-time playmaker. You know, maybe throw those guys out there. Maybe throw out the transfer like Jordan Ross and DJ Jordan, but we didn't see those guys. Brandon Phelps, I thought, had a nice 30-yard run up the field to get Arizona inside BYU territory, so that was nice to see. You know, there were flashes, but against BYU, you can't have flashes, man. You got to be able to be consistent and move that football in Arizona. They just didn't do it. So receivers definitely need to step up. All right, this one comes from Johnny Rock. Johnny Rock, we'll answer one more before we go to commercial break.
1: Johnny Rock.
0: Johnny Rock, man. Johnny Rock asked, where the heck was Antoine Roberts Jr.? Yeah, where was Antoine Roberts Jr.? Antoine Roberts, the transfer from Marshall, didn't play. Didn't get any carries, didn't get any touches. And this was a guy who scored a touchdown on his very first carry as a Wildcat. It looked smooth doing it. Now, he did fumble the football, so there's that. I didn't know where Antoine Roberts was. The two primary backs that were used in this game were Kedrick Risino and Quincy Craig, and they're two really good running backs. We didn't see Ismail Mahdi come back, which was another storyline that was important going into the weekend. Max Harris and Ismail Mahdi being cleared to play. Max Harris played 29 snaps on defense. It looked really good. We didn't see Ismail Mahdi get in the game. So maybe moving forward, we see more of those other running backs besides Ked Risino and Quincy Craig. Antoine's a very smooth running back. I would like to see more of him. All right. We're going to answer some more Arizona football mailbag questions. If you guys want to talk to us about U of A football, again, hit us up at 520-719-1490. We're answering Arizona football mailbag questions right here on Spears and Ali.
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0: We're back talking Arizona Wildcats football right here on Spears and Ali. We're answering your Arizona football mailbag questions. Probably won't get to all of them. We had 24 submissions just on Twitter.
1: Nice.
0: So, appreciate you guys for submitting those questions. All right, so this one comes in from Garrett at TK Legend. And Garrett asks, I disliked Brent Brennan's excuse for not taking the points to make it a one-point game in the fourth quarter. Seemed like a pretty routine field goal chance. Do you think there's a special teams concern carried over from last season? I don't think that. I think that Brent Brennan wanted to win the field position battle because, one, he trusts his defense. And listen, defense, I thought defense played, even though they only had one tackle for loss, which was that Leroy Palu sack. And Leroy Palu, man, he's having a great start to this season. I mean, we don't talk enough about Leroy Palu maybe being one of those NFL guys that comes out of Arizona this season. So, yeah, defense, I thought, despite not really having tackles for loss and making plays behind the line of scrimmage, I did think that they did a serviceable job. I mean, they had some stops in that second half that gave Arizona's offense a chance. Arizona's offense just couldn't execute. And I don't think it has anything to do with special teams concerns from last season, because last season, like special teams coordinator Craig Nivar put it, because really the only special teams piece that was here was Michael Sagana Medina, they didn't get the snapper and the holder until training camp. So they only had like a few weeks to work on it, and then, of course, the season. And he compared that. He was like, it's like microwave brisket. Nobody likes microwave brisket. You like the brisket that's in the smoker for 195, 200 degrees for about, 20 hours. It's got a nice smoke ring to it. It looks great after, spending some time in the Traeger or whatever smoker you want to use. And the field goal operation was more like that slow-cooked brisket this year, because you got the holder, you got the snapper, and of course you have Michael Sagana Medina there. So you have all the important components, and you have months to work on it. And they've worked on it in training camp. Field goals look great. Michael Sagana Medina looked great. I mean, I can only count one miss in training camp. Outside of that, I think he was like 13 for 14 or like 11 for 12 or something like that. The dude just did not miss in training camp. So I was a little surprised by that. And, Brent had talked about, putting a lot of confidence in Michael Sagana Medina going back to last season, which is why even after some misses against Cincinnati last year, they still rolled him out for a 51 or 52-yard field goal, and he canned it. So they have always, put trust in Michael Sagana Medina, and that is still the case now. But I do think, Brent Brennan just kind of, hearing him talk on Saturday after the game, he really had more trust and more faith, I think, in winning the field position battle and relying on the defense to get stops, which they did, and Noah Fifita making plays, which he did. Noah Fifita made plays. Receivers did not. The offensive line certainly did not. And to me, those guys, they were the worst group out of anybody in Arizona's offensive line. The penalties, the pressures that were allowed, that was not the line that we saw in training camp. That's a much better group than what was shown on Saturday. But yeah, I think that what I would have done, and I think Garrett is kind of aligned with me, is that I would have put out Michael Sagana Medina for that long field goal attempt. He makes that 52-yarder, whatever it is, from the BYU 36-yard line. And then Arizona is only trailing by a point. And so when you get down to BYU's 21-yard line and it's 4th and 4, and you're like, do we try to go for it? Or do we kick the field goal and get the lead and trust our defense to continue to make plays and stop them like the way they have throughout most of this game? Right, I mean, Arizona, they didn't have any takeaways in this game, but I thought the defense did a pretty good job of getting off the field, more so in the first half than the second half. But the defense gave Arizona a fighter's chance, and Arizona just couldn't execute offensively. So, no, I don't think that there's any really concerns about the special teams. I think that Michael Sagana Medina is a really good kicker and that operation's really good. I just think that Brent Brennan went to his defense and went to Noah, and the offense just couldn't execute. So, yeah, I don't think it's anything to do with concerns. I think it was just, again, I would have done a different call, in my opinion. I would have went with the points instead of trying to win the field position battle and get that first down. So, all right, so shout out to Garrett for the question. Thank you for submitting that. This one comes in from Rob Martin. Football is frequently a game of adjustments. BYU flipped the game after halftime. What adjustments did you see them make on both sides of the ball that we couldn't respond in kind to? So as far as like the adjustments that BYU made, I thought they were definitely, I mean, they were aggressive in the first half too. I mean, that's what led to that Noah Fifita interception. He didn't see, I think it was Isaiah Glasker come in, and Noah, his pass attempt over the middle was picked off by Cade Uluwave. But I think as like the adjustments that BYU made, they definitely started to rely on Bear Bachmeier's legs a little bit more. Bear had some nice runs in that second half. And I thought, oh my gosh, here we go again. They're just going to rely on LJ Martin and Bear Bachmeier to run the ball. It's just going to be a repeat of last year. But even though Bear Bachmeier had a couple of nice runs, I did think that they did a much better job of stopping Bear's legs this time around than last year. But I just thought that BYU, they were just a more physical team. And I also thought that they were the most disciplined team, too. Like, if you look at the penalties, I mean, both teams had 7 penalties. Both teams matched each other as far as penalties goes. But, like, I can't recall, like, a BYU penalty being super costly. Yeah. It felt like every U of A penalty, it was like, oh, okay, a holding penalty that's called back on a first down run by Kedrick Risenow. Rhino Tapatotai getting a little too handsy and getting, you know, the illegal hands to the face. Like, it just felt like all the penalties. Matthew Lotto's false start penalty when the crowd really got into it. I was like, dude, you can't have those penalties. Like, that's just, you're just shooting yourselves in the foot. Like, those are self-inflicted errors by Arizona. So even though the penalties were the same, Arizona's definitely were a little bit more costly. So I felt like, adjustment-wise, I felt like BYU was definitely more disciplined. But that's just BYU, man. That's just how they roll. They are a very disciplined and physical team. All right. This next question comes in from Dan the man. Just wondering when Arizona will beat BYU again. The 2008 Las Vegas Bowl was right after I graduated high school. Bear down, though. Glad I won tickets to the game and love being a Wildcat fan living in Utah. I know, man. The last time Arizona beat BYU, Rob Gronkowski was playing for the Wildcats. Willie Tuitama was throwing it for the Wildcats. Mike Thomas was setting the Pac-10 receptions record playing for the Wildcats. They had a defensive line with Brooks Reed and Ricky Elmore and all sorts of other great players. Yeah, I don't know when Arizona will beat BYU again, but I'm hoping that it can happen soon, because in order for it to be a rivalry, you got to hold up your end of the bargain. And if you look at the last several contests, Arizona has not done that. Maybe when Kalani Sitake is no longer the coach at Arizona, maybe Arizona is like, hey, Kalani, maybe you should have taken the Penn State job, because we're trying to beat you. We're trying to beat BYU, because Kalani Sitake has been the head coach at Arizona or at BYU since 2016. The very first game in his BYU tenure was against Arizona in Glendale. And ever since then, BYU has had Arizona's number. So maybe when Kalani Sitake leaves, but I think Arizona, with Brent Brennan there, if Kalani Sitake can be at BYU for a long time, which he will be, I think we're going to see Arizona-BYU kind of, I mean, it's already in a very intense rivalry when it comes to basketball. That's a budding rivalry in itself. But I think football-wise, if Arizona can, you know, steal some games from BYU and make it an interesting series, I think that this could be maybe Arizona's biggest Big 12 rival, next to, of course, the team up north in Tempe. All right, coming up next on Spears and Ali, we might have some time to answer one or two more mailbag questions, but we're also going to preview tonight's Monday Night Football game between the Kansas City Chiefs and the Denver Broncos. But stay tuned, because on the other side, we're going to be giving away a pair of tickets to go see the Arizona Wildcats versus Northern Illinois this Saturday at 7:30 p.m. If you want these tickets, stay tuned.
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2: Good morning. Hey, the streets and freeways are looking good. Nothing to report this time. We've got some construction on I-10. The left lanes will be closed in both directions, west and eastbound, from 5 a.m. to 3 p.m., starting September 14th and ending Friday, September 18th. That's between milepost 292 and 293 at the Amoli Interchange. The speed limit will be reduced to 55 miles per hour. I'm Tip, and that was your Tucson traffic.
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0: Alrighty, time to give away some tickets. If you want to go see Arizona versus Northern Illinois this Saturday, call in right now at 520-719-1490. Again, that phone number is 520-719-1490. Caller 5 will get those tickets. Caller number 5, again, at 520-719-1490, will get tickets to Arizona versus NIU. Call now, be caller number 5, and go see the Wildcats beat the hell out of the NIU Huskies. NIU, not a good football team. NIU, as a matter of fact, lost to Illinois State this past weekend. So, and Illinois State, by the way, FCS team. So FCS team beating a team in NIU, which, by the way, is playing out of the Mountain West. Yeah. Huh. College football is weird, man. Playing out of the Mountain West, and you're in DeKalb, Illinois. Just weird. Okay. But anyways.
1: I still don't know why NFL football conferences aren't geographic.
0: NFL conferences, or what do you mean?
1: And MLB.
0: Yeah. What do you mean? I mean, they kind of are.
1: Isn't the Chargers in the AFC? Aren't they?
0: Yeah, AFC West.
1: Yeah, but like NFC. In my brain, NFC should be West and AFC should be East. All.
0: What do you mean?
1: Like maybe it's my hockey brain.
0: Oh, I see what you mean. Western Conference, Eastern Conference. I see what you mean. Okay. Yeah, I get it.
1: Yeah.
0: Yeah, I mean,
1: I can't. All the divisions confuse the hell out of me.
0: Me and like, yeah, at basketball. My biggest gripe is like, why are the Minnesota Timberwolves and the New Orleans Pelicans in the Western Conference?
1: Mm-hmm.
0: To me, that just doesn't really seem Westy teams. That's what I'm saying. Put a team in the Memphis Grizzlies in the Western Conference.
1: Mm-hmm.
0: Yeah, they're located in Tennessee. The Tennessee Volunteers are in the Southeastern Conference in football and all other sports, but basketball. You got the Grizzlies. No, they're in the Western Conference. So put a team in Vegas. Put a team in Seattle. Take Minnesota and the Grizzlies, or the Grizzlies and the Pelicans, and put them in the Eastern Conference. It's my way of solving the NBA's problems. But, you know, tonight, no, we're not talking about NBA. Because it's football season, man. We got week one of the NFL season wrapping up today with the Kansas City Chiefs and the Denver Broncos. The Chiefs are favored -2.5. I love this bet. I love the Broncos actually going into Arrowhead Stadium and beating the Chiefs. I mean, the people are forgetting the Broncos were one of the top AFC teams last year. Maybe people are sleeping on Bo Nix. Maybe they think it's kind of like a one-hit wonder with him, but he still has Sean Payton as his coach. I think Sean Payton's a really good offensive play caller. They bring in Jaylen Waddle. Jaylen Waddle, still one of the top receivers in the game.
1: Mm-hmm.
0: And I think that the running backs by committee with J.K. Dobbins, R.J. Harvey, and then former Arizona Wildcat Jonah Coleman, I look for Denver to really get that run game going. I know Kansas City, they got a really good defensive front. But I think Bo Nix with Jaylen Waddle with that run game as well, with all of those running backs, I think we're going to see a very balanced attack by Denver. It would not surprise me if we saw Denver go in and beat the Kansas City Chiefs. And I think, you know, their pass rush that they have, they're going to test Mahomes. Like, okay, you're coming off of injury. You had a really bad leg injury. Let's see if you can move around. Let's see if you're still the Patrick Mahomes that can get outside of the pocket and make some magic happen with your legs. So I'm excited for this game, man. And I think that we are kind of writing off the Kansas City Chiefs as like a legit title contender. I think if Mahomes comes back, it looks like Mahomes of the past. I'm not counting out Kansas City. I mean, I think Mahomes, when he's healthy, he's the best quarterback in football. Travis Kelce, we'll see how he looks now that he's definitely in the back nine of his career. I mean, if we're talking about his football career, Travis Kelce's on the 17th hole right now. How does he look, right? After becoming Mr. Taylor Swift this past summer in New York at Madison Square Garden. The one thing that I'm looking forward tonight, though, from the Kansas City perspective, is Kenneth Walker III, the Super Bowl MVP.
1: Mm-hmm.
0: That was added from the Seattle Seahawks. He gives them a nice dimension. Does he get going against Denver this week? And maybe because
1: sure as hell hope so.
0: Because, well, also, you know, because of Mahomes and that injury and everything else, like, do you rely more so on the run game in this game against Denver? So we'll find out. I'm going with the Denver in our picks on Friday. Did I pick the Broncos to win this game?
1: I don't know. Let me check.
0: Yeah, because honestly, I think I might have to change my pick. No, Andrew's already got it written down. It's set in stone. But the more I'm thinking about this game, the more I'm like, you know what? I like Denver to win.
2: You did take the Broncos.
0: Okay. I like the Broncos to win tonight. And then we'll have a chance to talk to Brent Brennan later on today. He'll have his weekly press conference at the Lowell Stevens football facility. We'll continue to talk to him about, you know, some of those calls. We'll also get an update on Giovanni Richardson, Arizona star receiver. We'll see what his health status is. So,
1: I just realized you're drinking your coffee out of a Bucky's travel mug.
0: Yeah. Bucky's travel mug, baby. I believe in the Beaver, man.
1: Apparently.
0: I believe in the Beaver.
1: Saw nothing but those signs on my way up to Phoenix last weekend. That stuff is for real.
0: Thank you all for listening. Make sure you subscribe to the Spears Nolly podcast. 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
3: 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Get a good look.
4: Ain't nobody bigger than us, yeah.
0: Get the ultimate sports fan experience when you stream on the ESPN app today.